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Never Tell Now with Sleep Theory. Break the silence.

0: right, so we are into the Blitz Fall Concert Series with your hookup for tickets all season long. 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

0: Tuttle them on. It's your rock station, 99.7 The Blitz for Jessica. I want to say hi to Jessica. That's the way they say it in the clubs, my friend. Gentlemen, give it up for Jessica. So if I get fired here, you know where my next gig is. What's up? I'm Kirsch. Hey, Metallica is coming to Cleveland. The Blitz wants to send you Metallica's M72 World Tour hits Huntington Bank Field June 15th. Limp Bizkit and Avatar both going to be there as well. And if you want to be there, we got you. Text the word Sandman right now to 800-821-9970. It's your chance to win some tickets. We'll text you back if you win. What a way to make it a great Friday night, right? New Evanescence, Metallica on the way. And Ben Wolf's coming up too.
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I'm Kirsch. Linkin Park's coming up. Soundgarden it from Ashes to New, too. 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

0: really trying to be classy in here, but it is not working out very well because it's Friday night and I just say, you know, usually I pull out a nice fine beer to enjoy with you as we work our way into the weekend. But tonight I went with Angel's Envy. What are you having tonight? So Angel's Envy, and the only thing we have here are like big plastic cups, and I feel kind of white trash drinking it like this. But anyhow, here you go, bottoms up. It's well. 800-821-9970. 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

0: There's Tool at Sober, 99.7 The Blitz, your rock station. The song that hooked me, and I was like, damn, these guys are good. Did Breaking Benjamin, AC/DC, and From Ashes to New for you, too. Hey, I'm Kirsch. You can always hit me up with metal requests. I do Metal Shop for the Masses every weeknight at 10 o'clock. And then on Sunday, we've got Full Metal Jackie lined up for you. Full Metal Jackie is 2 hours of nothing but the hardest, most badass metal that Jackie can pull up. All right, so it starts Sunday night at 10 o'clock, 2 hours for you. But your one-song sample of the finest metal on the planet is coming up. Let Down, the new Let Down on the way, and Rob Zombie 2. It's the Blitz.
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1: Patty Inzer got on her American Airlines flight feeling a bit frisky. She decided to drop trowel right there and go to town. A 61-year-old man eventually approached her and said,

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3: 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It's my favorite. Imagine making your first album and putting this on it. This is from this band's 1994 debut, Burn My Eyes. And the whole band showed up with that nasty guitar tone, those stop-start riffs, and a groove that pretty much gives the whole song this pissed-off swagger that I love. The part I love is how patient it is, right? They let the opening riff settle in, they keep building until that breakdown at the end. 30-plus years later, and I still find myself waiting for every minute of this song. 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It's Machine Head Davidian on The Blitz.

been wild so far this year with the Blitzball Concert Series. We have 1, 2, 3, 4 more shows to go. I'll give you the rundown after Starless, A Perfect Circle. It's on the Blitz.

0: All right, so the Blitzfall concert series kicked off with Bill Murray a few weeks ago, and now we've got the Smashing Pumpkins under our belt, Never Tell. That was just last night. Now Weezer coming up on Tuesday over at Nationwide Arena. 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

Text from Nicole and Powell. It says, Kirsch, you're my Friday night garage boyfriend. My actual boyfriend's here too, but you have better taste in music. So, something, Nicole. Thanks for hanging out tonight. It's 99.7 The Blitz.

0: grace, there's pain. It's 99.7 The Blitz. How's it going tonight? I'm Kirsch. Tomorrow's a big day in Seabus. We've got the Buckeyes in Iowa. 3:30 game. 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So you can just fill it up with sports all day tomorrow. Apologize to her on Sunday. I promise she'll understand if she's a badass. If she's not, maybe she's not the one for you. I'm just being honest about that. Blackstone Cherry's up next just after 11 o'clock. I'll tell you about Acoustic Blitzmas. We've got that lined up for you, too. 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

We have acoustic Blitzmas lined up for you. I know now that it's October, we can talk Christmas, right? Blitzmas with Blackstone Cherry. Your details after Papa Roach on the Blitz.

0: 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Din Motley Crue and Ice Nine Kills for you tonight. It's 800-821-9970. The party is right here at The Blitz. Where's my crowd? There you are. Appreciate you. Angels envy in the cup tonight. And that is just so good. Hope you're enjoying something as well. I'm Kirsch. We've got Blitzmas lined up in December. Acoustic Blackstone Cherry. Have you seen this? You know Blackstone Cherry. They're heavy, they're hard, they're good. And we want to get you out there for their acoustic set. 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Three Doors Down and Chili Peppers on the way, too. It's The Blitz.
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0: 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Perfect song to finish out a Friday night. It's your Rock Station 99.7 The Blitz. I'm Kirsch. That's my damage for this Friday night. We're still on the clock. Hope quitting time gets here quick. There's some people that still work this late on a Friday. If you're already out, enjoy yourself. Remember, you up is a question best left in the drafts. Don't send that one tonight. Nothing good comes from reopening that investigation after midnight. Tomorrow we can put on our Ohio State gear, pretend yelling at the television counts is helping. Tonight another song, something good to eat. Absolutely no checking work email. They had you all week. They can survive without you, all right? Appreciate you hanging out with me, Columbus. Get home safe, take care of your people, and stay filthy. It's the Blitz.
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0: After President James Garfield was shot, he couldn't hold down food. 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
0: I mean, it wasn't terrible when they tried to feed him applesauce, but the cucumbers were a real problem. 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
7: 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So here's some random shit.
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1: Patty Inzer got on her American Airlines flight feeling a bit frisky. 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A 61-year-old man eventually approached her and said, "You can't do that."
2: I'm just surprised it was a guy.
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2: 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Okay. I'm just surprised the guy reported it.
1: No, I'm saying something because she's not attractive. 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
2: Today we're speaking with Tyler Gorlock, who is very afraid of the dark.
3: Ah,
2: what happened?
3: I'm afraid of
2: the dark.
3: Ah,
2: but it's not dark.
3: Ah,
2: I just said dark.
3: Ah,
2: wait, you're also afraid of the word dark?
3: Stop it.
2: Okay, I guess the whole point here is to find a way to keep the lights on for you.
3: Summer storms were the worst. Power was out. The house was dark.
2: Ah, that was on you. I'd say call Apex Pros, the pros who knows. 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

0: excited to say the metal is back on the Blitz. That's right. Sunday nights from 10 to midnight, I'll be bringing you 2 hours of hard and heavy. Don't miss it.
1: Today, we're speaking with Tyler Gorlock, who is very afraid of the dark.
2: Ah!
1: What happened?
2: I'm afraid of.
1: The dark?
2: Ah!
1: But it's not dark.
2: Ah!
1: I just said dark.
2: Ah!
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2: 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The house was dark. 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
1: Today, we're speaking with Tyler Gorlock, who is very afraid of the dark.
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1: When my mom told me about sex, I think I was like 11, and it made me so sick I thought I was going to pass out.
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1: Patty Inzer got on her American Airlines flight feeling a bit frisky. She decided to drop trowel right there and go to town. A 61-year-old man eventually approached her and said, "You can't do that."
2: I'm just surprised it was a guy.
1: Yeah, I'm saying something.
3: Girl. That's fine public behavior for you, Finn?
2: No, not at all. Okay. I'm just surprised a guy reported
1: No, I'm saying something because she's not attractive. Like, if I was an attractive person, then...
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0: And now, more of the replay no one asked for. It's the Morning Blitz Rewind.
1: So earlier this morning, I was sharing how I spent my afternoon yesterday, and that was basically my entire afternoon was sitting Indian style on the floor in our bedroom as I took apart all the screws from our old broken bed, moved all that downstairs, and then brought up the box with the new bed, unboxed that thing, and spent the next 2 hours sitting Indian style, shuffling around the floor, screwing all the things together to make our bed. And let me tell you, standing up after those, I don't know, 3.5 hours.
2: Oh.
1: Not easy.
2: Yeah.
1: And not to mention the 2 times that I dropped the box on my foot while moving said box of metal poles and such. And there were 2 or 3 times where Nora had to go, deep breaths. Because it was one of those things where you drop it on your toe and you're like, mother scratching some. She's like, deep breaths. And then later that night, as I was getting dinner ready, we've got in our kitchen, our kitchen's pretty thin. It's more than 2 people in our kitchen is a little much.
2: Like a galley sort of.
1: Kind of, yeah. So I'm standing at the stove, and to the left of our stove is a small counter space, because below that counter space is where the dishwasher is, and then next to that is the kitchen sink. And so Nora's at the kitchen sink doing something. I'm at the stove doing something. And in that small space at head level is 2 cupboards. And I had grabbed a bowl or something out of the cupboard, and the door was open.

0: kind of three-quarter facing away from me. And I say, hey, do you want this or something? I went to show her something. And she turned to look at me.
1: Smacked her.
0: Right into the open cabinet.
1: Ouch.
0: Oh. Comedy of errors yesterday in the house. So I want to know about your funny injury. Like, some injuries are unfortunate and suck, but what is something funny that resulted in an injury? 800-821-9970. Can you think of a funny injury, Kelly?
1: Laying on my back holding my phone. My phone falls right on my face.
0: Yeah.
1: And I get this like red mark / bruise right on my cheekbone.
0: Right on your orbital bone. Even better, when it hits the bridge of your nose. Instant tears out both eyes. You're like, yeah, that's not good. 800-821-9970. Your funny injury, Thick. You've got to have a funny injury.
2: Oh, I definitely do. Middle of the night, my wife just rolled over, and it was one of those where she rolled over and she flung her arm, hit me right in the mouth, and broke half my tooth off.
1: Oh my gosh.
0: Literally cracked a tooth.
1: Whoa.
0: That's a hell of a swing.
2: I'm not sure she was really asleep, but, you know.
0: Yeah, right. Yeah. She did it and then went...
2: Oh, she was snoring when I woke up.
0: Right, yeah.
2: I'm sitting there going, what the hell happened?
1: Oh, my gosh.
0: So, were you asleep at the time? Woke you up?
2: Yes.
0: Did you feel the tooth, like, in your mouth? How did you know it was a broken tooth?
2: Eventually, yeah.
0: It's missing.
2: What? And then I'm feeling where the tooth is missing from my...
1: Oh, my gosh.
0: 800-821-9970. What's your funny injury? Blitz, who's this?
3: This is Brian.
0: Brian, what's your funny injury?
3: Well, it's a painful one, but it's hilarious. I was in Iowa. I drive truck for a living, and I had a flatbed. I got construction dumpster, and you see them go down the road where the tarps look like they're almost teepeeing on the trailer.
0: Yes.
3: And they're really tight. Well, I was training a driver, and I was teaching him how to do that. No phone signal now out here. I slid down that, and when I did, I caught my testicle on the side of the trailer and ripped it.
2: Where's the funny part? Oh, I guess it is.
3: The funniest part of it was I made my trainee pour alcohol on my hand and throw alcohol on my junk so I could shove it back in. So Needless to say, I passed him and said he could drive truck.
0: Yeah, you're good.
4: He's not.
1: You know he tells that story at every family gathering.
0: Oh, yeah. Did it just unravel like a yo-yo?
2: What is going on this show this morning?
0: What is the reconstructive process for that? You tuck it back in?
3: They take it out, re-clean it, and then sewed it up with 13 stitches.
0: Re-clean?
1: How did you not pass out?
0: Dr. Pops it in his mouth. Yep, all good. We're nice and clean.
3: An idiot that time. I should have passed out, but I
0: didn't. Gave it the old spit shine. Yep, we're good. Hey, thanks for the call, man.
2: This today, this is the most ridiculous day ever.
0: Oh, God.
2: I'm afraid to answer the phone.
0: What's your funny injury?
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If you ever get pulled over, just tell the cop you were listening to The Blitz. Yeah, you'll still get a ticket, but it'll help with our law enforcement marketing efforts. 99.7 The

0: 800-821-9970, your funny injury. Blitz, hi, who's this?
1: Hey, this is Steve.
0: Steve, what's your funny injury?
1: Well, I had my wife ask me to come upstairs and get the... Get the sweeper?
2: Sweeper.
0: Okay, yeah.
1: Yeah. So I proceed to go upstairs. I turn around. I got socks on. And I turn around to go back down the stairs with the sweeper and slip, tumble down the steps, and then right behind me comes the sweeper and puts me in the back of the head.
0: Pink! Yeah. You know, next time she asks you to do something, you'd be like, no, I'm not going to get concussed again. I'm not doing it.
1: I park myself on my chair now, and when she asks me, I say you do it.
0: Yeah. Exactly. Hey, thanks for the call.
3: Hey, 7777 says, fiance burned a booby on the stove reaching behind the microwave.
0: Lean over. What is that smell? Man. The old smell of burnt nip taking over the kitchen. Blitz, hi, who's this?
4: JC,
0: what's your funny injury?
4: When I was a teenager, I used to tell blonde jokes with my mother being blonde. And much like your kitchen, we lived in a trailer, so we had low-hanging covers. She would flip the cupboard open and smack me in the forehead.
3: Oh, man.
0: That's actually pretty good. Yeah. You tell a bad joke and she doesn't like it, she flips it over and hits you right square in the head. That's a great defense mechanism. Thank you so much for the call. Oh, Blitz, hi, who's this?
5: Chuck.
2: What's your name?
5: Chuck.
3: Chuck.
0: All right, Chuck, what's your funny injury?
5: Okay, way back several years ago, 21 or so, I was 21, had a keg party on the river. It was dark, big bonfire, everybody getting around, having a good time. Somebody threw a spray paint can into the fire.
6: Oh, no.
5: I'm sitting on the tailgate of a truck, and it blew up, and the bottom of the can hit me square in the middle of the forehead, blew my hat off, and I walked around all night with a big round burn spot on my forehead. I didn't see what was going.
2: You didn't stop partying, though, did you?
5: No.
0: I appreciate the call. Thank you so much. Why do you know the story's always going to be good if they have that accent? Oh, yeah. I'm sorry. But if you come in with, I'm going to tell you a story, you know it's going to be a good one. 800-821-9970. Blitz, hi, who's this? Hello? All right, well, I appreciate the call. Thank you so much.
3: Vivian says, once my brother and I were playing darts, and he stuck one on my forehead by accident.
0: Oh!
6: I bet that's no.
0: Joe says, one of my best friends was moving an elliptical downstairs by himself. It slid down halfway and broke his tooth. He spent $10,000 in getting his mouth fixed because the elliptical came down and blopped right in the mouth.
3: Blasted him in the mouth.
0: Blitz, how is this?
7: Hey, good morning. It's Sam.
0: Sam, all right, you're wrapping us up. Give us a great funny injury.
7: So I was about 14 or 15. I was in the Outer Banks with a good friend of mine and their family. And the house that we had a big, long, basically wooden deck that ran all the way down to the beach.
0: Okay.
7: Well, me and my buddy thought that we could jump off the railing to take a shortcut. So I jumped off the railing, but I ended up landing on a thorn that was about 6 inches long that went right up my right butt cheek.
0: Six inches up the butt cheek.
6: I have to stand up.
0: Man.
3: Oh, that hurts.
0: You
3: definitely have to get that removed.
0: I was like,
3: right?
0: Do you get it removed or does your friend just yank it out?
7: Yeah. We ended up just pulling. I mean, it was painful, but we ended up just pulling it out. It broke off to where we had enough to where he just pulled pliers and it poked right out.
0: Oh my gosh.
3: Oh, that had to hurt bad.
0: How are you? Are you sitting on one cheek for a couple of days, or what's going on?
7: Oh, yeah. It hurt.
0: Yeah.
7: You know, going to the bathroom, everything like that.
3: You still have a scar back there?
7: You know, I don't know. I'll have to ask the wife tonight.
0: You definitely should. It was really strange when the poop came out, like the Play-Doh dough makers. Well, we appreciate the call. I hope you have yourself a great rest of your day.
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0: 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Backwards.
1: All right, time to visit Fesshole on a Wednesday. This is where we read off people who have admitted doing things anonymously. You can do the same if you want to admit to something. 800-821-9970. Like this person who admits, I bought my 78-year-old mom a Kindle and I hooked it up to my Amazon account. Told her to download whatever she wanted. She's downloaded at least 2 erotic novels a week for the past month.
2: Oh, man.
1: You go, Mom.
2: You gotta separate out the accounts. You don't need to know any of that. Yeah. There's stuff you don't want to know about your parents.
1: I get it. It's not like I'm sitting there with a bucket of popcorn, but that never

0: bothered me. Yeah. Get it on. Do your thing. What's the problem?
1: When my mom told me about sex, I think I was like 11 when I learned about how to make babies. And it made me so sick, I thought I was going to pass out. I'm not kidding. I was sat on the couch where my mom like had this book and she was explaining everything to me. And I looked at her and I go, can I go to my room, please? And she said, sure. And I went up there and I thought, I think I'm going to pass out.
0: What? I mean, was she talking about like the insertion of penis into vagina? Like what was, that's what really.
1: It made me sick.
0: It got you?
1: I thought, this is the worst thing I have ever heard in my
2: life.
1: Didn't
2: you ask her, so you and dad did that?
1: No, that's a different story about my sister. Yeah.
0: Was it the thrusting that bothered you?
1: Oh my gosh, stop it.
0: What was it that...
1: The whole idea seemed very obscene to me.
2: Well, you were 11.
1: Yeah, I was 11.
2: And you were sheltered.
1: Yeah.
2: So it's not like you had any kind of warning in advance of knowing anything. You were so innocent.
1: Oh my gosh.
0: Yeah, all right. That's a lot different than what I grew up with. Yeah. I mean, Dad explaining how flexible Mom was a little weird, but
1: gross.
0: I mean.
2: Well, see, I had Cube, and I knew how to cheat it, and we had P10, which were adult movies, and.
0: Oh, yeah.
1: You found out via Cube.
2: Oh, I saw
1: Cube
2: everything.
1: Cube taught you the birds and the bees.
2: I saw everything before anything.
0: Yeah. So that's what kidneys look like.
1: Oh.
0: This person admits. I have to regularly send password protective PDF files to coworkers. I usually just generate a random 10-digit code and send it off with the file. But if you piss me off, I have no problem making that 24 characters with lots of zeros and O's in it. Can never distinguish between the two. It's so difficult. This person admits, I recently saw a news story that complaints have skyrocketed at companies because people are using AI to write them. As someone whose job it is to respond to complaints, I have no problem with this because I use AI to respond to complaints.
1: Perfect.
0: It all works out.
1: Easy.
2: Yep.
0: This person admits, every single fun fact I've ever told during team building events is made up. Thankfully, no one has questioned me about the 37 books I've read or about my famous explorer family tree. I never thought about doing that. Just make up a fun fact.
1: It has to be something where people won't really think to ask a follow-up question.
0: Yeah, it's got to be something. You got to include a lot of details that makes it difficult to look up.
1: Yeah.
0: You know, you can't just make it random. It's got to be pretty detail-oriented. This person admits, I've had the same fishing spot for more than 10 years. Twice a week, I saw the same guy who had a spot not far from mine. I would say hi or give him a head nod every time I saw him. Well, his wife just invited me to his funeral, acting like I was his best friend. I don't even know his name.
2: Oh, my gosh.
1: Oh, gosh.
2: I want to know if he went.
0: 10 years in the same spot. We did this a couple months ago. We gave... a shout out. We gave honor to the, what did we call it? The familiar stranger. Like that person you see almost every day, whether you take the same route to work or you go to the same store.
1: Yeah.
0: And you just don't know their name.
1: Yes.
0: But you run into them all the time. But 10 years seems like a long time to be at a fishing spot.
2: Yeah.
0: And not know the other person's name. But I guess
2: I would have known.
0: You would have known?
2: I would have had conversations with the guy. Talked about fish, what we caught, how we caught him.
0: That's what I was thinking. But, you know, sometimes you just keep to yourself.
2: Yeah.
0: And finally, this person admits, while I don't really think I'm so terrible in bed that I turn women gay, there have been just too many occurrences where ladies are coming out of the closet when I'm their last hetero experience to dismiss the idea completely.
2: Man, that's got to be the worst when... You're so bad you turn somebody.
1: No, you take that as a compliment. Like, you're the last ditch effort. They're thinking, if I can't have a good time with this guy, then I'm definitely not into him.
2: No. He's so bad, I'm going to women.
0: Really thought you were going to say last dick effort. And then I have to just change it all. I had that happen one time.
2: Oh, that's right.
0: The woman that broke my heart before I met Nora, when I thought I was done, we broke up and... She dated a woman.
1: I feel like it would help. It would be like, well, it's not, I mean, it just, it wasn't my fault. It was.

0: just.
1: Yeah, I'd be sitting there going, I made her.
2: I think from a woman's perspective, maybe, yeah. but from a man's perspective.
1: I'd be I made her hate men.
2: I was that
1: terrible.
2: Was
1: so bad.
2: Yep, that I made her hate men. Yep. I remember having feelings about it. I was like, yeah. Really? Okay, I guess.
1: Maybe that's why it ended, because she realized, wait a minute, I'm not supposed to be with men.
2: Well, she is now, so.
1: Oh, she's back to me.
2: Oh, yeah. Yeah,
1: oh.
2: Yeah. It was just a.
1: Okay, then. Well.
2: It was a fling, I guess.
0: Mm-hmm. Yeah.
2: Although I guess you look at it that way, I was bad. I turned it towards women, but women were so much worse.
1: She sent her back to men.
2: That she went back to Strictly Dickly. Yeah, she was done with it. So, anyways, looking to kill some time at work today. Make sure you visit Fessel.
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0: 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Hear it again when we rewind it again.
1: It's a Monday. Busy, busy week ahead. I got a golf outing, charity golf outing I'm going to play in today. I got Smashing Pumpkins on Wednesday. There's a lot going on. So I wanted to make sure that I was well rested. So I took extra gummies last night. Unfortunately, they happened to kick in before I could fall asleep. So I wanted to share some of my gummy thoughts with you. For fans of Marvel movies, if you remember, at the end of Endgame, they saved the world. And Captain America decides he's going to

0: take the stones and put them back where they belong in the timeline, right? Kelly, did you see Endgame?
1: I did not.
0: Okay. Thick?
2: Nope.
0: Okay, great. No one's going to know what I'm talking about.
1: Just trust you on
0: that.
1: All right.
2: Sorry.
0: Anyways, in the movie, when they're collecting all the stones, a couple of the stones are in space. A couple of the characters have to go to space with special space suits to get the stones. So when Captain America's returning the stones, how did he go to space? He didn't have a space suit with him when he left. But since none of you have seen the movie, you don't know what the hell I'm talking about. All right, on to number two.
1: Captain America sounds pretty powerful, though. Sounds like you can...
0: Yeah, but he can't breathe in space. He's still human.
2: He's not Superman.
0: Right. There's still a logistical issue there.
2: Yeah.
1: Okay.
0: Yeah. Thought about this before falling asleep. Humans can be really stupid sometimes. Humans cut down birdhouses to make birdhouses.
1: So true.
0: Yeah. I don't understand why we do that. Leave things as they are. It's fine.
2: What?
0: Thought about this before falling asleep last night. Why don't we call HJ's beef jerkies?
2: Oh my gosh.
1: Sounds like you do call it that.
0: Wow. No, I don't. Oh, okay. I was just wondering why we don't.
1: Will you from now on?
0: I might.
1: Okay.
0: I might.
2: Nobody will stop you.
0: No. Well, really in the mood for a beef jerky.
2: Had to be your new code at home.
0: Yeah, yeah. When the boys are home, beef jerky.
1: Yeah, I feel like that's really not code.
0: Hey, Nora, do we have any beef jerky around? Yeah, but then the 14-year-old will come running downstairs. I want beef jerky.
2: Oh, my God.
1: Yeah, then you've got a children's services case.
0: Right, yeah, exactly. I thought about this before falling asleep last night. When a fly flies through a fart, is it like when we drive by a barbecue restaurant?
1: Oh, but in the worst way. No, they probably love it.
0: No, exactly. They love it.
1: Right.
0: Yeah, they're like,
1: right.
0: What?
2: Got to get some of that.
0: That's amazing. Board. Yeah. We're going to make sure we go there for lunch. Thought about this before falling asleep last night. It's amazing how much trust I have in my right hand to drive my vehicle, but not wipe my butt.
1: What?
0: I'm left-handed.
1: Yeah, I know.
0: But I'll drive my car with my right hand. No problem.
1: Okay.
0: I will put my life in my hand, in my right hand.
1: Yeah.
0: But that's just uncomfortable. I can't. That's weird. Can't do that.
2: That's so funny.
1: Get on back there.
2: Well, I'm left-handed.
0: Uh-huh.
2: I use my right hand.
0: Really?
2: Yeah.
0: That's weird.
2: Just always have.
0: That's really weird.
2: What if it's...
1: To drive or to wipe?
2: To wipe.
1: Oh. I feel like you're not getting everything.
0: Yeah. Well, yeah.
2: No,
0: well, we know he's not. Four...
1: Yeah, four squares.
0: Poop bomb. Right,
2: whatever.
0: Yeah.
2: But I broke my wrist when I was, I don't know, and it was elementary school. And I had a cast all in my arm, so I had to use my right hand.
0: Right.
2: I wonder if that's when it happened.
0: Yeah, probably.
2: If I switched then and just never went back.
0: Yeah, that would make full sense.
2: Figure this out.
0: Finally, the last thought I had before dozing off to La La Land last night. I really, really hope no one confuses what the Dyson ball vacuum is supposed to be used for. That'd be really odd.
2: If anybody knows, we'll know because it'll make news.
0: Yeah. Yeah. But could you imagine just coming home to Charlie? Because it was the Dyson ball vacuum. He's just sitting on the couch.
2: Can you unplug it?
0: Be a worst mistake ever. And then it was off to La La Land for me last night. That's my gummy thoughts.
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0: Recreational marijuana is only recreational if you know the difference between 2 and 20 milligrams. 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
1: I'm trying to decide how stoned I am and just how, like, on the verge of death am I right now.
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0: 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It's the Morning Blitz Rewind.
1: All right, I want to talk about this video I came across yesterday and instantly made me laugh. I instantly saved it. I said, oh, we got to talk about this because it's a guy who admits to doing something. And I want to know where you fall on this. Okay, 800-821-9970. Is this a dick move or not? Because I can see some people thinking you shouldn't do this. On the flip side, I'm on board. I'm on board with this. Take a listen to what this guy has to say.
2: So I purposely make snowmen around tree trunks so that guys who think it's funny to run over kids' snowmen totaled their cars. So I started doing this a couple years ago because one of my little brothers made a snowman and some guy thought it was funny to run it over. So I built the snowman around a tree trunk. It worked. The guy came back, thought it'd be funny to run it over again, and totaled his car. So now I do it every year. I try to beat my high score from the previous year. This year, I think I'm at 20 cars so far. I'm thinking about trying to expand, trying to convince maybe neighbors and other people to let me build snowmen around their tree trunks and hopefully total more cars, but we'll see. Honestly, I think I'm just fulfilling a civic duty. I don't do this for fun. I just do it because I think it's important to teach people to respect children and respect their work and their artwork, because I think snowmen are kind of like that. And it is kind of funny to see them total the cars and their reaction.
1: Mm-hmm. I mean, I'm 20 cars. How many a-holes are out there plowing over kids' snowmen? That's just rude. Yeah. They put all that work into it, and you're just going to plow it over? So, he posted pictures of him wrapping Chuchai. At one point, he wrapped a fire hydrant. Yep. And he, in the video, he posts little pictures of some of these cars, and their front ends are pretty messed up.
3: Yeah, I don't think you should do it around a fire hydrant, because that's putting the whole neighborhood at risk.
4: Yeah, I agree with that.
1: Okay, I can see that.
3: I would say I don't mind doing the tree trunk thing. You're being a jerk. You're trying to destroy something of somebody else's, so your thing gets destroyed. Now you know how it feels.
1: Okay. I'm a little shocked that you said that, but okay.
3: Who does that? There's something wrong with you, and you need to be taught a lesson.
1: All right. Thick, you're on board?
4: Yeah, so we all agree?
1: Yeah, we are all in agreement.
4: But I do think part of it he is doing it for fun, because he even said at the end, it is fun to see them. So, yeah.
1: Right.
4: Yeah, you're getting joy. He referred to it as a civic duty. I don't disagree with that. But, yeah, you're getting joy out of it. No, I would get joy out of it.
1: Evan says that dude is doing it for fun. Yep. Carrie says it's funny, but those poor trees. Well, they're tree stumps.
3: They're stumps.
4: They're big stumps, yeah. Is what they are.
1: David says, whoever tries to run over someone's snowman needs therapy. I agree. What are you doing, running over kids?

0: snowman. There's no reason. Now, I've run my car into like a snow mound before, but that was like the side of the road.
1: Right.
0: And also, don't do that. It took us 3 hours to dig the car out. A lot of those snow mounds are pretty packed. Yeah. You're not gonna. You think you're gonna drive through them action movie style, and you're not. You're just gonna impact your car into the side of the snow mound.
2: And I do have a feeling the people who are driving over kids' snowmen are on the younger end of the, driver's license.
0: Age. I agree. Yeah. I think we're talking about 20, young 20-somethings here.
2: Or like a 17, 18-year-old where your mom's getting and dad are going to get really mad because you've completely totaled their car being a jerk.
0: Yeah. Timothy says irresponsible driving is to be punished. See, I agree. So, as I found out in our short little survey here, no one disagrees with this. Everyone's on board, which is great. So if you've got yourself a little tree stump in your front yard, feel free to build a snowman around.
1: We've had a couple people, ask, are we talking about a trunk or a stump? Because, with a trunk, you're going to see the tree. Can you imagine if there's a snowman built around a whole tree and you still drove into it? How stupid are you?
0: Yeah, then you're an idiot, for sure. Mike says, I'm on board. So, yeah, if you see some tree trunks or, snowmen popping up in random places on front lawns, I would highly recommend not trying to hit them with your car. It's 99.7 The Blitz.

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1: You know, I want to go with A Tale of Two Cities, but I'm going to go with A Tale of Two Sons. Because for the first time in a long time, my stepsons are in the same school. They're both at Hilliard Darby. And this past weekend was the homecoming game. Homecoming game on Friday night, the homecoming dance on Saturday night. And the 14-year-old went to the dance. And I didn't realize they have their dance out on the football field. This thing was like...
2: Oh, no kidding.
1: Like a rave.
2: What did they put a... Like, did they assemble a dance floor?
1: I assume they put a dance floor out there, but I didn't... I mean, there were so many... The pictures I saw from, like, the bleachers that they took some overhead shots, I don't know if they did, but I would assume they didn't want the field damaged or anything.
2: Well, a lot of them now use the fake stuff.
1: Yeah, that's true, too.
2: It's amazing.
1: But they had the DJ and the lights, and because it was dark outside, the way the lights were shining... They were crowd surfing.
3: Oh, how fun.
2: Oh, really?
1: Yeah.
2: That's
1: it was
2: awesome.
1: Just a full-blown rave. Freshmen had an unbelievable time with friends and stuff. So cool.
2: Oh, the freshmen had a great time.
1: Yes.
2: Okay.
1: Now, the senior didn't go, but he was invited to an after party. And he told us on Saturday that his buddy was going to come pick him up, and they were going to the after party. And let me tell you, Nora and I are pretty laid-back, cool, chill parents. I said, absolutely. It's your senior year. Yes, go to an after party. I even handed him some to take with him. White Claw. White Claw. Come on. So, his friend comes to pick him up at 9:30. A little after party. And they have the address, and they pull up to the address, and it's a house, but nothing's going on. And so they get out, and they hear some music, and the party is like a quarter mile down the road. So they end up walking to the party. It's an abandoned, like, barn, basically.
3: Oh, okay. The best.
2: Yeah.
1: And they're about a football field away from the party as they're walking up. And then they hear it. Cops!
3: Oh.
1: Nora and I are laying in bed at like 10:45. Went and picked up the freshman from the dance, brought him home, got him settled. We're in, you know, we have the location on. He's going to take his friends, you know, the deed, nothing's happening. And I'm just off to La La Land. Just feeling that.
3: Yeah.
1: And the phone rings. And I hear Nora go, hello? Hi. Hold on a second. And then I hear the female voice. Hi, is this Miss Seller? Yep. So-and-so police department.
3: Oh,
1: and I hear Nora say,
3: no.
1: Is this a prank? No, ma'am. I assure you this is not a prank. Everything's fine. Your son's not in trouble, but we're calling parents. They all have to leave. He's coming home. And he came right home. And he says, I'm never going to a party again.
3: Didn't even get to have any fun.
1: Right off the bat.
2: Did he have the White Claw on him?
1: He didn't. Well, he did, but they didn't search or anything.
2: Okay.
1: Yeah. They just sent him home. And he was just so distraught.
3: He wasn't going to do anything. And he's like, all right, I'll go to the party.
1: Right,
3: he finally decides to do
1: something. Yep, finally decides to do something and go out. I mean, we're talking straight A student.
3: Yes.
1: AP classes. He's in engineering classes at the Toll School. Yeah. Like, straight-laced, great kid. Man, did I spend all of... I had to do a little a work on Sunday. And he's like, oh, man, you got to go to work. You're going to miss the Lions game. I was like... Yeah, I got to get this bail money from somewhere. Like, oh, rode him.
3: Oh, that's great.
1: All day Sunday. I wish I was really racking my brain for a police officer that I could text to come knock on the door on Sunday to do a follow up.
3: Yeah. Made sure he came home.
1: Man, I was doing everything, but I didn't know one, so I couldn't call anyone. But I felt so bad. I was like, oh, your first party. Your first real party out in the field somewhere. I guess it was an abandoned property, so I don't know who called.
3: Yeah.
1: But, yeah, you got a collection of people on an abandoned property. But man,
3: oh,
1: you're
3: come on, first. Let him live.
1: Right. What do you remember your first run-in, Kelly?
3: Gosh. I remember kind of a bad one. I went to Catholic high school, so we got parties canceled for our entire senior year because of a party that happened. Way too much alcohol. Somebody ended up in the hospital, like serious situation with alcohol. And so we got called into a meeting with the principal, the whole senior class. This is, I don't know, like 1980s, around in there.
1: Okay.
3: And instead of a pep rally, it was a, you aren't having a single party for the rest of your senior year. And if you do, you're getting kicked out and kicked back into public school.
1: Oh.
3: Period. So that was it for us.
1: On the whole
3: no
1: party
3: parties
1: scene.
3: Our senior year. Not wild.
1: That's a bummer.
3: Yeah. Now, there probably were some nothing I was invited
1: right,
3: to.
1: Right, right.
3: But, you know.
1: Jake, remember your first run-in?
2: Oh, no. I would never do anything like that. I don't remember which one was first. But,
1: right, yeah, exactly. Yeah.
2: But, yeah, some of those parties we had at my friend's house, man, that we would, like, hand out flyers and stuff. I remember one specifically where the police came. Said, look, guys, the neighbors are all calling. There's way too much noise going on here. But I remember my friend, Heather, she was so drunk. She was 18 because, you know, we were coming out of senior year. And she's out on the front lawn telling the cop, I am drunk and I'm 18 and there's nothing you can do about it.
1: That's not how that works.
2: But they didn't. They were laughing at her. They laughed at her.
3: But
2: yeah.
3: What was the drinking age back then?
2: Oh, it's. I mean,
3: weren't you allowed to have like
2: the 3-2 beer?
3: Two
2: yeah,
3: beer?
2: We weren't drinking 3-2 beer. We had the big hairy buffalo. You know, the jungle juice going on. And maybe that's why they just laughed at her. I didn't even think about that.
1: I never did flyers, but I was the one who held the party with my friends. And just the summer after senior year, we had the police called. And my best friend's younger brother was there. And he had been drinking. His mom did not like me for a very long time. Yeah, because he got in a little bit of trouble. I mean, we all did, but he got in the most, obviously, being... Because we were over 18, he was on... Yeah, it was not good.
0: More of the Morning Blitz Rewind coming up next.
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1: I saw this yesterday on the couch while doom scrolling, and boy, it's hard to argue. If you've seen Star Wars, if you've seen Wizard of Oz, you've basically seen the same movie twice. And the comparison is absolutely unbelievable. They're both about a young kid who lives on a farm with their aunt and uncle. Right off the bat, you've got two characters from the same background. They spend their time kind of looking off in the distance, dreaming of adventures beyond the horizon. And after a bit of a disastrous incident instigated by a villainous character in black, our heroes interact with a wise old man who sends them on an adventure. You got Obi-Wan, you got the wizard. And they're not sure whether or not they're ever going to see home again. They're just off on their adventure. And while on their adventure, our hero interacts with a bunch of small, hyperactive creatures. You've got the Munchkins, and you've got the Jawas that they run into in the desert. And then they kickstart their journey down a long path. And along the way, they both partner with a clunky, awkward, effeminate metal man, C-3PO, and the Tin Man.
2: Yep.
1: A giant furry monster type character.
2: Whoa.
1: You got the lion and the Wookiee. And mostly important, scruffy looking comic relief, Scarecrow and Han Solo. And all while trying to sneak into a villain's fortress, they're almost discovered by guards. And then our heroes defeat the guards, and then dress up in their uniforms. They put on the stormtrooper uniforms. They put on the guards' uniforms in Wizard of Oz. And then they get to sneak in to execute a rescue. The villain enters and orders the launch of their flying attacking weapons. You got the TIE fighters and you got the flying monkeys going after the good guys. All to defeat our heroes. And despite receiving no specific training, both heroes learn that they had the power within them all along.
2: Oh my gosh.
1: All she has to do is she had it in her heels the whole time. Yeah. All she had to do was click her heels.
3: The ruby slippers.
1: He had the power inside of him all along.
3: The Force.
1: And in both movies, the villain is defeated by a ridiculous weakness. Sure, you're going to shoot these two torpedoes down this tiny little air shaft to blow up an entire space station, or you're going to go throw water on her, and all of a sudden you win.
2: Has George Lucas ever addressed anything like this?
1: I don't think
2: so. Like, did he get inspiration from the... That is crazy.
1: I have not seen anything like it. And then, of course, both wins by the good guys could have been easily, you know, taken care of. Give the witch an umbrella, and then put a metal guard over the vent. You know that's your one weakness. And we're just going to leave it wide. Well, he can't get to it. It's down a thin trail with guns shooting at him. There's no way they're going to get to it.
3: Only Darth knew that.
1: Well, he should have said something.
3: Because they all were like, they can't hurt this. And he's
2: speak
3: like,
2: up, Darth.
1: Right. Hey, maybe we should put a cover on that little hole there that leads right to the center of the Death Star. Anyway, so next time you sit down and watch Star Wars or Wizard of Oz, just know you're watching the exact same movie.
0: The Morning Blitz Rewind will be right back after we rewind.
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1: So I left work yesterday, and I'm texting with the wife, as I normally do. And Wednesday is usually our midweek day date, and it, almost 100% of the time, as long as weather permits, Wednesday is our golf afternoon. I go golfing, she sits in the cart, listens to music, and makes the cocktails. And we just have a great afternoon together. But the weather wasn't great yesterday, so that wasn't going to happen. So as I was texting her, I said, let's just go grab some lunch somewhere and, you know, chill and just do what we do. And in my head, since we weren't golfing, I followed that text with, and maybe if you want, we could go maybe play the piggies. Because our favorite slot machine at the casino is this little piggy machine. It's like a Zeus piggy. It's like a piggy with lightning bolts.
2: Okay.
1: It's a ton of fun.
2: I like it.
1: Yeah. And I hadn't received a text until I didn't receive a text back, and I walk in, and Nora is obviously fumbling in the kitchen, and her voice is borderline cracking, and I'm like, oh my God, what's wrong? And the first words out of her mouth are, yes, piggies, absolutely piggies. She's very intense about it. I go, oh my God, what's wrong? And she kind of reveals like she did not have the best start to her day. Like the kids were kidding. You know, the kids were kidding. And work did not start off right. There was just a lot going on. And she's like, I am signing off at lunch. It was her half day. I was like, let's go. So we end up going for a little bit. And then we end up at the Moose in Hilliard, where we're members. Because they've got what we call the Android slot machines. Like, they're slot machines. You put money in, you win money. But the games just are slightly different than the games at the casino.
2: Okay, gotcha.
1: It's like they've got Huff and Puff, the big bad wolf game at the casino. And then over at the Moose, they've got like Breathe and Snoot or
3: like,
1: something.
3: It's like store brand.
1: Yes, yeah. That's exactly what it
3: store
1: is.
3: Store brand cereal.
1: Store brand slot machines. They work. They're fun, but not the same. But the one thing about the Moose is they've got some on their outdoor patio where you can sit and have your cocktail and smoke a cigarette. And I was like, sure, I'm having a cocktail. I'll have a cigarette. So I have a cigarette. We're playing the slot machine. Everything's great. I reach over, and I put my cigarette on the ashtray and go back to playing. I don't know. It's about 60 seconds. And I grab my cigarette, and I take a puff, and I'm like, that's not lit. That's menthol. I don't smoke menthol.
2: Oh, no.
3: You picked up somebody else's butt.
1: Sure enough.
2: No.
1: Sure enough. I looked at Nora, and I was like, I start wiping my lips, and I'm like, oh, I got a bump up now. I'm going to have a bump up. Take me to the doctor. I don't know what shot I need, but give me something. I don't know. Give me the Maxo Vaxo vaccine, whatever it is, because something's going to arrive around this mouth area.
2: Now, are we fairly certain it was a lady with the menthol? Is that a lady cigarette or is that a dude cigarette?
1: It was a normal say. It wasn't like a Virginia Slim. It wasn't
3: like a Marlboro menthol.
1: Yeah, it was something. Yeah. I don't know.
3: Yeah, there's no telling.
2: Is there lipstick on it?
1: There was not lipstick on it.
3: There's no telling.
1: Lipstick. But, you know, there's nothing against the Moose at all. We have a blast. But there are some unique people that go to the Moose. You don't know what you're... I'm not sure which truck driver I just kissed, but there's definitely a truck driver or construction worker of some sort that I just mouth kissed, without a doubt. So be real careful. Yes, Carrie, I know it's a sign for me to quit. I know. It's not. I don't do it all the time.
3: Quit slots. Yeah.
1: Yeah. Yeah. Exactly. That's exactly it.
0: Yeah. I just want to play some Blitz Rock.

0: It's the Morning Blitz Rewind.
1: Men, men, men, men, manly men, men, men, men, men, men, men, manly men, men, men,
2: men, men, men, men, manly men.
3: There was a story at the beginning of the week that there are these new classes that men can take. Now, women have been doing it for a long time, and I'm not saying there are no men that haven't done it, but they have now decided to do men-only classes pertaining to this particular thing. Some people say it's because men can connect with each other, support each other, and help each other out. Some people say it can be distracting doing these classes with women in them because of the way some of these women look. And others say it's because men can't handle it, really, and don't want to look like a bunch of wussies in front of women who can do this. And that is because they have started doing men's only Pilates classes. And I've seen some videos. You've got, like, football players who can't handle Pilates because of the specific motions and things you have to do. And you may be big and bulky and muscular, but you're not working out those particular muscles, and you just can't do it like the women can. Mm-hmm. Have you ever done Pilates?
4: I've never done Pilates. I've always wanted to. I just have never done a class.
3: Yeah, I have not either.
4: I feel, here's the thing too, is I don't mind like a gender specific class to say this is a class for men, this is a class for women, because I do have some sort of like public, there's a little bit, I don't want to say it's like a neurosis or a fear necessarily, but I do think about it. Like, what am I wearing and going into a public like gym? That was always something for me that I have to overcome in order to go.
3: Okay.
4: So just saying it's going to be all women or for men, saying it's going to be all men might make it a little easier to get there.
3: Okay. Thank you. Ever done a Pilates class?
5: I haven't. Isn't it a lot of stretching? Isn't it?
3: Yes, but it's also like muscle-based stretching.
5: Mm-hmm.
3: Like, you're stretching, but you have to hold yourself in that particular position while stretching.
4: And you're on a machine.
3: Yeah, right.
5: I knew that.
3: Lots of hips, glutes, and core.
5: Okay. Well, that's
3: from what
5: that's,
3: I understand.
4: It looks hard.
5: That's why it's good for you.
3: Yep. So, someone jumped online and made a list of things that women can do that most men can't.
4: Okay.
3: Like the unsnap the bra and pull it through the sleeve trick. I still don't know how that all works out. Don't get me wrong, I can unsnap the bra with a quickness, but the whole geometry of getting it out and pulling the one arm in and then doing this thing.
4: You just need to try it a couple times and you'll have it.
3: And then you'll have it
4: it's
3: down?
4: Not that hard, yeah.
3: Okay.
4: Yeah.
3: folding fitted sheets.
5: That's not that hard to do.
3: No?
5: No.
4: It is for me. Wad it up and jam it
3: me
4: in a drawer.
3: Me too. There is no way I'm even remotely spending my time folding a fitted sheet.
4: Same.
3: Not at all. walking in a straight line while wearing heels. Or wearing heels in general.
4: Yeah.
5: Why y'all wear heels? Stop wearing heels.
3: Who? Men or women?
5: Women.
4: No, women can do it.
3: Yeah.
5: Well, I'm sure if I spent my whole life practicing, I'd be able to do it.
3: Okay. Let's see.
5: I don't
3: talk about their day at work for a full hour without taking a breath.
5: Oh, man. Let me tell you.
3: Yeah. Nora definitely has that ability.
5: You got to let them vent.
3: Yeah, absolutely.
5: Yep.
3: I'm
4: sweet. Guys don't do that. You don't need to vent and then just kind of
5: about work. I don't talk about work hardly at all.
3: Very rarely,
4: or anything,
5: unless it's something big.
3: I definitely think men are more
4: brevity,
3: condensed.
4: For sure.
3: Condensed in their storytelling.
4: Yeah. Okay.
3: I mean, don't get me wrong. I can definitely get into detail.
4: Oh, I get into detail and then I repeat everything at least once. Yeah, it's annoying. I know it.
3: That is so
4: I hear it
3: Nora.
4: Coming out of my mouth, and I can't stop.
5: That's the second half hour.
3: Nora's ability is to say the same thing in three or four different ways.
4: Oh, it's an art.
3: It is. It really is.
5: Did she teach Colin Cowherd?
3: It's pretty impressive. On the third time, I'm like, I get it. Yeah, no, you've said that now. You've said it three other times in three different ways. Get to the next step of the story. Let's go. Let's see. Here's something that women can do that men really can't. They can remember the name of the movie they watched last night starring that one guy, but they can't remember every single, or they can remember every single thing that you did since the beginning of time, basically. They definitely can hold on to those details. And boy, they've got it ready to go in that back pocket.
4: August 8th, 1994, when you were wearing a blue shirt.
3: Yeah. 800-821-9970. I would love to know if you can think of something that boy, women really have the ability to do that men can't. Can you think of something, Vic?
5: They can get the opposite sex in bed in seconds.
3: Done. Yeah, it takes a lot less work.
5: It takes a lot less work.
3: Yes, that is true.
4: I saw this one. Women call their girlfriends, but guys don't call their guy friends boyfriends.
3: Yeah.
4: You know, so
3: that
4: they
3: is
4: can just
3: true.
4: Say, "Hey, my girlfriend and I," and nobody is like, "Oh, I didn't realize." They were like, "Oh."
3: Here's another one to go along those lines. And I do not care one slightest bit about your lifestyle at all. But it is interesting that, let's say, in your college days, or maybe even in your mid-20s or low-30s, and you're out and about, and you're having some cocktails, and you and your girlfriend, you and your best friend, decide to, like, make out. And then go about your lives. Nothing. No one's assuming anything about you. Ah, they were drunk, they kissed, and yeah.
4: Yeah, but a dude can't.
3: A man?
4: Do that,
3: man? No? You're getting labeled. That's all there is to it.
5: Yeah, that ain't
4: build
5: happening.
4: Build 100 bridges.
3: One time.
4: We'll call you a bridge builder.
3: One time. Right on the tip. That's it. It wasn't a lie. One time.
4: For life.
3: For life. They labeled. Just hold it over your head. Makes no sense. 800-821-9970. I'd love to know if you got one.
5: I think some girls do that for attention.
3: Oh, for sure. And some do it for fun.
5: Yeah.
3: And some enjoy it. And it was their little fling or whatever. But I don't know of many, if any, man that was like, yeah, I did it one time. It was just a place to run and test it out.
4: Fine. Had a couple beers, made out, went on her merry way.
3: Yeah. Not the same.
6: Kelly, did you ever make out with a girl?
4: No. I feel like that is a fantasy of guys. I don't know if it's reality, but I could be completely wrong.
3: That they want to, or they want to see two women do it?
4: That men want to see two women do it. So I feel like that's in their mind that women are doing this all the time. I don't feel like that's happening. But like I said, I could be completely off base.
3: I think it's happening more. 100%, you're right. Yeah, of course. Every guy's like, oh, look at him kissing. Yeah.
5: Why is that? Why is that such a turn on?
3: I don't know. I don't know. But it definitely is happening more than you think.
4: I think.
3: Yeah.
4: All right.
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1: Make sure they understand they're playing somebody different tonight. 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They're playing the Ohio State Buckeyes.
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3: That's right, getting ready for another amazing game. It should be a really good one as Ohio State's hitting the road, heading out to Iowa, number 14. This is a tough one for me. A real tough game for me. Microphone might help.
4: Mostly because of what happened last week.
3: Yeah. I don't know.
4: Can we have
3: I want more.
4: Can we have a conversation about that? What the hell is going on?
3: I can tell you exactly what's going on.
4: Quarterback?
3: No. No, he was pretty good. I'm not mad at him.
4: Yeah.
3: I'm mad at the stupid, yet again, mental mistakes that the team is making. The game was over until you pushed the a-hole when he was out of bounds and gave them a first down.
4: Yeah. That's
3: the game was over.
4: And that's lack of discipline.
3: Yes.
4: Right?
3: Yep. And they've done it. Michigan has done it every game this year. I would love to know where we sit in terms of
4: penalties.
3: Flags per game,
4: yeah.
3: Penalties per game, because it's through the roof.
4: You know, and what's amazing is that Kyle Whittingham is a demanding kind of coach that you wouldn't expect the players to be doing this. But
3: yeah.
4: it's got to be

0: something in the culture of the room, and it may take Kyle Whittingham a little bit of time to kind of flush the system.
1: I don't mind aggressive play.
0: Understood.
1: But with you know, 40 seconds left in the game, I'm pretty sure that was a fourth. It was definitely a third down. It might have been a fourth down pass when he was clearly out of bounds, and you go push him for the extra shove, give them the first down, which of course leads to them losing. It's just, yeah. And it's been every game, and this is a perfect example of, and you know, especially for a team like Michigan, where not exactly built for a big come from behind. We've done it, but you're making it so much harder on yourself to come from behind when you're making these stupid mental mistakes.
0: No doubt about it. Guys, we take a look at Iowa as a football team, and the fact that here's an undefeated team, ranked number 16 or 14 in the country, depending upon what you look at. They have, other than the game against the team up north last week, they have beaten absolutely nobody. All right?
2: Right.
0: They have a couple of initials that they have beaten, NIU and NINU something. They beat a team, Northern Illinois, which we understand is in the MAC. Northern Iowa is a team that is not even in the bowl championship series. And they won those games by a total score of 95-0. And you might look at that and go, holy cow.
2: Yeah.
0: But take the teams that are actually playing football, Iowa State and the team up north, and they won the first game against Iowa State by 3 points. They win by 1 point against Michigan.
2: Yeah. Yeah.
0: You know, but this is, guys, this isn't a trap game.
2: No.
0: Because you know going in, you're going to get their best shot. And after that enormous win last week for them, game day coming there,
1: yeah.
0: All of that good stuff.
2: Oh, game day's there tomorrow?
0: Oh, yeah. This may be the biggest game in recent history of Iowa football under Kirk Ferentz. No doubt about it. If they can pull this off, they have Ohio State and Michigan back-to-back. They have not beaten Ohio State and Michigan in the same season since 1962.
1: Really?
0: Think about that, all right?
1: Yeah.
0: They have not beaten both of those teams in the same season forever. And if you look at the rest of their schedule, it is a breeze. If they were to win against Ohio State, could you imagine, number one, Iowa being a playoff team? That's one. And the possibility that they could be the Indiana of 2026 run the table and go undefeated because they go to Washington, they would be favored.
2: They'd be favored in every game.
0: Minnesota, Wisconsin, Northwestern, Purdue, Illinois, Nebraska. The thing that's missing there are teams like USC.
1: They don't have
0: Oregon.
1: Penn State or
0: Indiana. And Penn State. No. Yeah. They've got it. So if they're able to put this one in their pocket, holy cow.
2: You know, it was funny because Joe Nugent from NBC4 asked Ryan Day if he got to watch the Iowa-Michigan game, and how he asked and what Ryan said is great.
3: Wonder what you thought of the end of the Iowa's game on Saturday, and I don't know if you caught it live or not, but do you ever find yourself taking the coach's hat off and just enjoying the end of a wild game?
4: Yeah, I did with that one. I thought it was very typical of an Iowa win, you know, where they're very comfortable late in the game like that, you know, punting and playing field position and getting the ball back. And you got to give them a lot of credit to go down the field in a 2-minute drill. Was really impressive. You know, you got to give them a lot of credit going on the road and winning like that.
2: Just like they did in 2017.
0: Yeah.
2: It's what they do. It's how they play.
0: You know, Ohio State last played at Iowa City and lose 55-24 back in 2017.
2: Crazy.
0: JT Barrett throws a pick six on the first play of the game, and it went downhill from there. Just one of those games that you want to flush. But Ohio State 2-18 over the last 20 times that they've played the Iowa Hawkeyes. So
1: really?
0: It's been a dominating series.
1: Wow.
0: When you think of it that way, and Kirk Ferentz has been there forever, and they do play basic fundamental football, and they do it very well.
2: He's never coached against Day, has he?
0: Not as a head coach. Ryan Day was an assistant on that team in 2017.
2: Oh, he remembered it.
0: So none of the players, none of the staff, nobody has been to Iowa City.
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1: Today we're speaking with Tyler Gorlock, who is very afraid of the dark. What happened?
2: I'm afraid of.
1: The dark? But it's not dark. 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

0: corporate figured no one would be up at this time of day, so it's the Morning Blitz Rewind.
1: Right now, OSU favored by 14.5. Look, it's like it's going to be absolutely perfect football weather, sunny and 69, 70 degrees. Now, Ryan Day still isn't completely happy with the way the team is playing so far. Here he is talking about what's happening on defense.
2: You know, it starts with, you know, with the green dot, making sure that, you know, the communication's clean there, that everybody on the field has an understanding of what the call is, but then all the adjustments that come with it, and then where you need to be post-snap. All things we can control. You know, that's again, on all of us to get fixed. But I don't think, you know, something like that happens and you say to yourself, boy, our communication was great. No, it's got to get better.
3: I was really happy.

0: happy when he said that during his press conference this week, because when I was watching the game, I'm like, I wanted to make sure I wasn't crazy, because I saw guys out of position. I saw guys missing assignments. I saw blown coverage. Those are all mental mistakes that were self-inflicted
1: no doubt. Our
0: defense. There, something I'm not used to with the Buckeyes ever is some poor tackling that went on as well. They got to clean all that up.
1: You know, you think about it, is it scheme? Is it the blitzing or whatever it might be? But I think it's execution. It's players making plays is what you're talking about. I want Kelly to explain when Ryan Day said green dot.
2: I mean, if you don't know, I can't explain it to you. It's just too advanced.
0: Kelly, that really? Was a great answer. Such a great answer.
1: You are killing me. You know the green dot.
2: Yeah.
1: All right.
3: So, hand in the air.
1: Yeah. I know. You got it.
3: Teacher.
1: All right. Green dot.
3: No. Hand in the air, teacher. Yeah. Question.
1: Yes, sir.
3: The hell is a green dot?
1: You don't know either.
3: Seriously? I don't know.
1: Oh, you didn't green dot it either?
3: No.
1: Thick, do you know?
0: Yeah, I know. You're the captain.
1: All right, well.
0: Well, not the captain, but you're the...
1: offense and on defense.
3: You're getting the microphone.
1: You can identify one player that has the
0: the
1: communication with the coach on the sideline to call the plays.
3: I did know that.
1: Okay. And they put a green dot on that helmet because you can only have one guy out there with a green dot. So when he says we green dot it, that means we have communicated what we want the play to be on defense. And then it's the responsibility of the guy with the green dot to communicate it within the team.
0: Right.
1: All right, so that's what that's... And I know you knew that, Kelly.
2: Of course.
1: But you could have shared it, I mean, probably more eloquently than I just did.
0: And obviously the quarterback has it on offense because they're quarterback sending him the play.
1: Yeah. Yeah.
2: Of course.
1: Now, the one thing I will clarify, because this question came up at home, does the green dot have the ability to communicate back to the coach?
3: I don't think. They don't have a microphone.
1: The answer is no.
0: Not vocally. They're, I guess he could do
1: signs. No. Well, there is no mic. As a part of that. So there is no, like, what? Or you have no chance to be able to do that. And what happens is this communication system now that they have in college football to be able to do that, it helps eliminate having to do all the signs. I shouldn't talk about sign stealing in this room, but it eliminates having to signal all these plays in. But what happens is that green dot communication goes down to when the play clock or the play clock has 15 seconds left, then it goes dead.
3: Cuts out.
1: Yes.
3: Yeah.
1: So the last 15 seconds, you're done communicating. It's over. Now, you can signal and do everything you want to do from that point on, but it's at that point that a quarterback, Julian Sand, has got to start making decisions relative to, okay, this was our play, but I'm seeing X over there by the defense, and that means in my preparation, we should be changing the play at the line of scrimmage to Y. And so he's got to get then communicating to the team within a 15-second period.
3: Is there someone collecting a paycheck? Probably, I would assume they'd be on like the ref team or maybe the stadium team that sits there with a flick of a switch with 15 seconds and kills the...
1: It's an automatic system built in. And if you, this goes into the category of who cares what you know, Jeff, but there is a big box on the sidelines of every football team, and it's the power box. It's the communication box. And it is the meta brains of what goes on, and they plug into that, and that controls all of those things.
3: Okay.
1: So everybody has the same communication system when it comes to that. So it's interesting what's going on. And the reason we didn't have this earlier is because of the high expense of it. But then when all of a sudden there's, you know, all of this money flowing in.
3: Right.
1: Spending money is not a question
3: not an
1: anymore.
3: Issue.
1: Not an issue.
3: If number 6, Ohio State, were to take an L tomorrow, do you think it's going to come from? What would happen?
1: The opinion would be that you allowed Iowa to excel at the two areas that they can score on you. One is on special teams, and they had a kickoff return for a touchdown against you guys.
3: Right after we scored.
1: Right after a score. Give the seven points right back. Takes that momentum right out of the game. They do a great job on special teams. They have gone 3 straight seasons with a kickoff return and a punt return for touchdowns in the last 3 seasons.
3: Okay.
1: So they've already registered the kick return. We can't let them score on special teams. And they have been leading the country in defensive scores. All right? Pick sixes, scoop and scores, The defense has a great, because offensively they have struggled for a number of years. They're not very exciting.

0: on offense, but they do a great job on defense. So if there's a defensive score, if there's a special team score, Ohio State's in for a long day.
1: How about something in a subtle yet stylish shade of new?
2: And we have it right here. This will fit you. Check it out. The Blitz.

0: This is the Morning Blitz Rewind.
1: How'd we do last week, Vic?
2: Well, Ohio State won 42-19. I was so mad when they gave up that last touchdown.
3: You were on it, weren't you?
2: Huh? I was. I was about to win, and when they gave up that touchdown, you can ask Heather. I went, damn it, Kelly!
4: Oh, did I win?
2: 45-17 was Kelly's prediction.
4: Well,
2: she's got two now.
3: She's leading, right?
1: Yeah.
3: She's all over it.
2: I'm still.
1: I was pretty close, wasn't I? Oh, I only gave
2: 35-10.
1: Yeah,
2: 35-10. Okay. Yeah. Yeah, I had 45-10. Kelly had 45-17. They give up the field goal, and I'm like, okay, if it ends here, I've still got it, but... Did they got that last touchdown? Kelly got it.
3: Hey, you know, the month of October is kind of going to be an odd month for Ohio State Buckeye fans because there's only one home game
2: in
3: the entire month of October. Next week against the Maryland Turtles, the Terrapins. outside of that, Indiana week comes up right after the Maryland game. That is a game that everybody has been pointing to. And who would have thought?
2: I know.
3: Ohio State Indiana is a target game.
1: Let's just say...
3: Hypothetically,
1: special teams for Iowa shows up tomorrow, and you know, things don't fall the way you want them to. And Indiana's riding a high from last year's national. When's the last time Ohio State lost like two games in a regular month?
3: Whoa, that's a good question. Back to back games in a regular month. I don't know.
1: Well, it'd be a week
3: excluding the playoffs.
1: Yeah, well, it'd be a week in between. You have Maryland next week, but yeah. Two losses in 3 weeks.
3: Yeah. Well, we were 1-3, at the end of last season
1: going
3: into this season. But those are two different teams. Let's not talk about that.
1: Okay.
3: Let's ignore that and hope that doesn't come up.
2: No, if they lose to Iowa and Indiana, there's no national title.
3: You're not
2: anymore.
3: Well, and you're not getting in the playoffs.
1: Yeah.
2: No.
3: You know, because
1: you get three losses.
3: Because you got a bad loss.
1: Right.
3: A team you're 14-point favorite, Iowa Hawkeyes. So Kelly. 14-point favorite against the Hawkeyes.
4: Okay, I don't think they cover. Listen, I've won two.
3: What's cover mean?
4: Cover the spread.
3: Okay.
1: Look at you go.
3: She's got her green dot on.
1: Yeah.
3: Go ahead.
1: She's out there ready to play the trifecta.
4: 27-21 Buckeyes.
3: You have great green dots, by the way.
4: Do I?
3: Yes, you really do.
4: Thank you.
1: Aww.
4: You're so glittery.
3: What'd you say? How much?
2: She said 27-21.
3: That's a good number.
4: Is it?
3: Yeah, it is a good number. I think Ohio State puts up 28. All right, four touchdowns in the game. Do not let the kicker on the field. All right, 28 points for the Buckeyes. 28-17 for the Iowa Hawkeyes.
1: Yeah, I definitely think it's going to be a close one. Closer than some people thick might think. I don't
2: He's right.
1: think they cover. But I do think Iowa's offense is a little better than we're giving them credit for. I'm going to go, I don't know. You go thick. I'm not sure. I don't even want to pick this game. I hate both of them.
2: Well,
1: I don't want to pick.
2: You're, you know, what do they call it when you're stuck on what you just most recently saw? You know. Anyway. He's that game.
4: Trauma?
1: Yeah.
3: Yeah.
2: The game you just saw in
3: absolutely.
2: Michigan.
3: PTSD.
4: Yeah.
2: Moment. Prisoner of the moment. Yeah.
1: Okay.
2: Because of that game against Michigan.
1: Yeah.
2: No, I think we're going to clean things up on that defense. This team's going to come out and be fired up and go in there and win 42-13.
3: Well, that would be fun. Get away with a big one. I know. Where does it come from, right?
1: Preposterous.
3: That's that homerism.
1: Yes.
2: Is that what it is?
3: Yes. But it's okay.
1: Absolutely
3: we need,
1: it is.
3: We need that.
1: Absolutely it is.
3: You're not going the other way, are you?
1: I'm going final score 24-24.
3: You can't tie.
1: Yes, you can.
3: There are no ties.
2: No, you can't.
1: 24-21 Iowa.
2: Okay.
3: Whoa!

0: Oh, taking the Hawkeyes with a last second field goal.
1: Yep.
2: This is the team that beat Iowa State 16-13. Well, okay.
0: All right. That hey, if you got delivered what he got delivered last week on his front doorstep.
2: Prisoner of the moment, I get it.
3: And you gave up 21 points in a fourth quarter. What does it matter?
0: How does a guy get hurt?
3: You lost to Texas. What does it matter?
0: How does a guy get hurt though at the end of the game and not get off the field? The game would have been over for Michigan. The injury.
3: Yes. Yeah. I don't know.
0: He better have been having like a major heart attack or something.
3: Something.
0: Yeah.
3: And then he limps.
0: Get off
3: the
0: field.
3: And then he limps.
0: Yeah. Yikes. Crazy. Hey, guys. Crazy. It's October.
3: What?
2: You're upset.
3: I'm not upset. I think you're full of BS. You're saying, oh, you beat 13-16. Okay, you lost. You gave up a complete fourth quarter meltdown.

0: You don't think it can't happen
1: again? On the road
0: again?
1: To number one.
0: You don't think it can't happen again? You were number one in the game.
2: Put your party of one. Your table's
3: just,
2: ready.
3: Just put that cut in your...
2: I will. Yeah, I'll
3: save
2: it.
3: So if they blow them out, you can do it. If not, you can trash it.
0: Right,
3: okay?
0: Right, exactly.
3: So that's the way it goes. Hey, guys, great to be with you. Go Bucks.
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Hey, good morning. It's Ronnie Hunter. Ice Nine Kills coming up from Ashes to New. Also had a request for Linkin Park, Marcy Playground, and I know we're not even through the Blitz Fall Concert Series yet, but what you doing like around the holidays? I got a plan. I'll tell you about it after Cage the Elephant, Beaches in Tennessee on the Blitz.

0: New Blitz Rock from Cage Beaches in Tennessee on the Blitz. Hi there, it's Ronnie. Lisa texted in and she said, but Ronnie, Halloween is a holiday. I said, you know, I couldn't agree with you more, but like around Santa Claus time, what you got going on? The Blitz presents Acoustic Blitzmas with Blackstone Cherries Bonfire Nights at the King of Clubs, heating it up on Saturday night, December 12th. 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

Pop Evil for Grove City on the Blitz. Good morning, it's Ronnie Hunter. The Buckeyes are in Iowa, and apparently Ohio State decided to bring a little heavy metal into the rivalry. The Buckeyes posted a photo of several players recreating the cover of Slipknot's All Hope Is Gone ahead of today's matchup with the Hawkeyes. It's the album cover where the guys in Slipknot are like standing in what looks like sort of a wheat field with a creepy sky in the background. Buckeyes did the same thing, I gotta tell you. Pretty damn clever. I mean, Slipknot is from Iowa, so Ohio State basically found a way to troll the Hawkeyes using one of their own state's biggest rock bands. And with Slipknot just announcing their 2027 tour, the timing is pretty much perfect. Ohio State versus Iowa. Kinnick Stadium. Kickoff at 3:30 today. Go Bucks!

0: On the way, the mighty Metallica, and From Ashes to New, Die for You, next on The Blitz.
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Ronnie Hunter with Bill Murray and Papa Roach coming up in a bit. Also going to tell you how to win Eliza Schlesinger tickets for her show coming up. What's my middle name? Motionless and White. Rest in peace on the Blitz.

0: I like looking at people with tattoos and just asking, why? 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She was a handsome woman. We'll leave it at that. She was a bigger, she must have been like a linebacker in middle school. I say middle school because there's no way she went to high school. This woman, she had angel wings, little ones. And I don't know if they started out normal and she got bigger or if they were meant to be little. I don't know. Happens with tattoos. She had little angel wings tattooed right here on her shoulder blades, okay? 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
1: 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Goose, Kelly, and Thick are going to be your hookup, your chance to score tickets to check her out. She is hilarious. 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
1: Today we're speaking with Tyler Gorlock, who is very afraid of the dark.
2: Ah!
1: What happened?
2: I'm afraid of.
1: The dark?
2: Ah!
1: But it's not dark.
2: Ah!
1: I just said dark.
2: Ah!
1: Wait, you're also afraid of the word dark?
2: Stop it!
1: Okay, I guess the whole point here is to find a way to keep the lights on for you.
2: Summer storms were the worst. Power was out. The house was dark. Ah!
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0: Lit for Canal Winchester on the Blitz. Good morning, it's Ronnie Hunter. How late is too late? Because apparently 15 minutes is acceptable, 29 minutes is rude, and at 30 minutes, you better be arriving with a damn good story. And let's be honest, I'm 5 minutes away has never really meant 5 minutes away, now has it? It means I have located my shoes. Bill Murray always lets you down. Next on the Blitz.
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1: Hey, hey, it's Ronnie Hunter coming up. 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

Scorpions for Sunbury on the Blitz. Hi there, it's Ronnie Hunter. 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And all this week, I've got your shot at a pair of Ultra Lightning passes. 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

Nickelback for Westerville on the Blitz. Hi there, it's Ronnie Hunter. 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It's Thick Rick and Frankie Hayduke. Five questions,

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The Blue Jackets kicked open the door to the new season Thursday night with a 6-3 win. Well, tonight they play their first Saturday game of the year against Utah. Puck drops at 7. Go Jackets! Happy feels like a win. Ninth Key for Lockbourne on the Blitz.

0: Some good stuff right there. New Blitz Rock from Ninth Key, Happy Feels Like. 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Huntington Bank Field in Cleveland in the round, June 15th. While supplies last. I mentioned that the Blue Jackets are going to be playing their first Saturday game of the year against Utah tonight. Puck drops at 7 o'clock at Nationwide Arena. Going to be a crowded Saturday. High Street closes for Hops on High and the Highball Halloween Costume Show. Columbus Coffee Festival comes to the Franklin County Fairgrounds. Boo at the Zoo starts its October run. And Old Worthington, New Albany, Reynoldsburg, and Sunbury are throwing their own festivals. The Buckeyes are in Iowa City with a 3:30 kickoff, so tailgate is on the couch this week. Go Bucks!
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I

0: Disturbed for Hilliard on the Blitz. Nothing like Catch and Disturbed and the pouring down rain thunderstorm at Incarceration on the same weekend that there was a low quality air alert. A Perfect Circle Starless coming up in a bit. They're going to be at Blossom Music Center, Cuyahoga Falls on May 20th. But we've got shows right here in our backyard. It's called the Blitz Fall Concert Series. We were lucky enough to catch Bill Murray, the Smashing Pumpkins, and Never Tell so far. Up and coming, Weezer at Nationwide on Tuesday. 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And we wrap things up at Kemba Live with Wage War and a pre-show party presented by Magnolia Thunder Pussy Records next door at 8R Music Bar from 4 to 6. 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It's the Blitz Fall Concert Series. Welcoming Siggy to the Blitz Airwaves. She's in next, and I'll see you back here on Monday at 3 o'clock. Go Bucks! I'm the Hunter. It's time for me to prowl. Love you bad. Bye.
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Happy Saturday. Coming up this hour, I have Filter, Incubus, Linkin Park. But right now, here's new music from Ashes to New on the Blitz.

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1: Hey, it's Siggy. So coming up this hour, I got Sublime, the Red Hot Chili Peppers, Bad Omens, and so much more. So yeah, you're going to want to stick around. Right now, here is new music from Autumn Kings, Gone, Gone, Gone on The Blitz.

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0: 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Hey, it's Siggy. The Red Hot Chili Peppers, Stone Sour, and Stone Temple Pilots on the way. So yeah, stick around. It's The Blitz.
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Hey, it's Siggy. So a hill I am willing to die on. Cage the Elephant is one of the best live acts you will ever see. 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

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Coming up this hour, The White Stripes, Alien Ant Farm, Papa Roach, and so much more. But first, here is new music from A Perfect Circle, Starless.

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1: Patty Inzer got on her American Airlines flight feeling a bit frisky. 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A 61-year-old man eventually approached her and said, "You can't do that."
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2: 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So yeah, you're going to want to stay tuned. But first, here is new music from Bill Murray. Always Let You Down on The Blitz.

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The Offspring, Gone Away on the Blitz. 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

Hey, it's Glenda. Happy Saturday night. Big day, Buckeyes game, of course. And then we have homecoming going on at a lot of schools tonight. So if you are out and about, be careful. I have Bad Omens, Eve 6, Avatar, and Breaking Benjamin coming up this hour. And if you're looking to get a little scared, I'll let you know how you can score the Factory of Terror and Haunted Schoolhouse tickets right after 3 days grace. Don't want to go home tonight on the Blitz.

Station 99.7 The Blitz, 3 days grace. It's Glenda, and it's finally my favorite time of year. October is here, and I can finally beat the weird girl allegations this month as I'm showing up to my kid's school in my all black or my horror t-shirt. I'm not going to be known as the weird girl this month in the school line, which is strange to begin with, because I feel like we have a lot more spooky people in this state than they're letting on, because we have the most haunted attractions than any state in America. We are known as the spooky, creepy state. I think there's like 143 haunted attractions, something crazy like that. But if you'll want to go to two of them, the Blitz, we're going to be your haunt hookup with a pair of tickets to the

0: 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So listen in all week long from the Blitz, and we'll see you out there. Megadeth and Bad Omens up next.
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0: Fuel on your rock station, 99.7 The Blitz. It's Glenda and Metallica. They just kicked off their Las Vegas Sphere residency last night, or two nights ago, and they performed Injustice for All, the first time they have played that in over 10 years. So if we're lucky, we cross our fingers, and maybe if we're all good boys and girls, they're going to play it for us, because Metallica, they are coming to Cleveland in the Blitz. We are trying to send you. 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
1: After President James Garfield was shot, he couldn't hold down food. 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

0: his rectal cavity.
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0: He just kept spitting the vegetables back out.
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